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0: It's Backstage Country. Gabby Barrett is your host this week. I'm so happy you're here, and we're getting to talk about new music, which is very exciting. But I also want to get a little nostalgic and take it back to your first hit, I Hope. Was that an immediate thing that you got that reaction, that immediate reaction of like, oh my God, we love this song?
1: Yes, because we had only had, a handful of songs written in Nashville. Yeah. And so we were all like, you know, this is kind of like the song that turns left field and is kind of that attention grabbery kind of song. But I still didn't know. Like, I didn't know that was going to connect with people. I really didn't.
0: Yeah. Did it surprise you?
1: 100%. Yes. Yeah. Because I had no clue. Something that piqued my interest, though, was when I wrote it with John, when he was leaving the room, he was like, I think this might be the biggest song possibly of my career. And I was like, wow, that's so cool coming from you. Yeah. Because he had some songs, you know, that were successful.
0: But you're probably also thinking like, he probably says that to everyone to make them feel good.
1: Yes. Or like, you know, songwriters, when we get really excited about something, you know, you just never know how it's truly going to connect to everybody else, though. Because it could be a total surprise. You know, you're like, what? That one? And so it was like, yeah, I just had no clue. Now it's almost, I think, like Diamond or something.
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6: We're about to take you on a wild ride this hour on Backstage Country. If you're ready, I am. I'm this week's host, Gabby Barrett.
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0: It's Backstage Country. I'm Elena. Gabby Barrett is here with us this week. And Gabby, we're talking about your family. You know, the music is a family affair. Your daughter just had her first recital, which is so exciting. I've really enjoyed and just thought it's so lovely how, like, to be able to watch you and your family grow in the ways that you share it with fans. And very protective, but at the same time, very open about, like, this is what life looks like. Mm-hmm. And you have this polar opposite Hannah Montana style life where, like, you know, best of both worlds. Right. And I love how you protect that. But what is it like just going from those polar opposites and being able to, like, stay sane and go from the adrenaline to the slowed downness of life?
1: It's wild. Yeah. I mean, it is wild. There's a lot of people have asked me in the past, like, how do you balance? Specifically, the word balance comes up, you know? There is no balance.
0: Right.
1: There really isn't. You can't, you know, mixing being within the music industry and how the music industry operates, as well as being a Christian and operating your family, you know, that way, and what that means and what that looks like. It is always a challenge to, you know, make sure you're here, there, everywhere, you know,
0: on.
1: Yeah, but I just have to take it one day at a time though. I literally take it one day at a time. I don't get too far ahead, which is hard, right? Because it's like a lot of stuff you have to plan far ahead for. What does tour look like? What does music look like? What does, like, all of those things? But in order to stay, like, present and sane, I kind of have to just take it little by little.
0: Yeah.
1: And so that's what I do. You know, family is a huge priority to me. Music and intentional good music is a huge priority to me as well. And so there's no real balance. It's just your own personal, like, convictions of, I'm going to try to do this. I'm going to try to make this work this way. And so music has always been a staple for me, and I'm glad that I get to, like, integrate that into my kids' lives. And it's like my kids get to go on the tour bus, but I get to, you know, still travel and do these things. So it's always busy, but it's always, you know, just figuring it out as time goes on.
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0: Gabby Barrett is my co-host this week on Backstage Country. It's Elena, and we are so excited that we get to talk about the new music that you're working on right now.
1: I want to talk about these pockets of creativity that you brought up. Mm-hmm. That's really interesting. Like, what does that pocket look like? Is it like when you clock in because you're on the road that weekend and you're just going to lock in and, mm-hmm. and be creative, and then you're back home and you're not? Like, what is that pocket looking like?
2: Yeah, I don't know that there's not like a specific way to where I'm like, you know, I pick 2 months out of the year and I write only these 2 months. It's really not like that. It's just like I go day by day. There's a lot going on every single day. You know, even with new music not popping out like every 4 to 6 weeks, there's still so much going on in the calendar that just people don't see leading up to a song. You get to see the song release date. You get to know like, hey, this is coming out. But, you know, a lot of times you don't see what's like filled up in the calendar before then. And so there's still a lot always going on for me. And it's always wild. But when I write, there's no distinctive like time frame. I'll just be like, if, you know, for instance, this year we want another project to come out at the end of the year. So I've just been going through my calendar in between tour dates and trying to block spaces for writes. And we'll go to town, or we'll go to somebody's house or somebody's studio and we'll go write. And I'll try to, you know, be in a space where Keith Urban just talked about this not long ago. He's like talked about like writer's brain like being like a satellite, like ready to just like you leave space to receive kind of thoughts, inspiration, and stuff like that. And I think that's such a great visual way to put that, because that's exactly what it feels like. And so I just try to type down, you know, inspiration in my phone of a song title or a concept, and hope that it kind of comes out in the writing room. So right now I'm in a busy season of writing.
1: So in this busy season, how many voice notes do you have that are unfinished right now?
2: Yeah, a lot.
1: Embarrassing. Is it overwhelming?
2: It's a little embarrassing. You know what's overwhelming is like when I am not writing and I go back to them. Like I am petrified to, you know, if you bring up like the voice notes on your phone, I'm like petrified to randomly play one that's not titled, because I just like, I know it's not something bad, but I'm just still scared of like what it's going to be, or it's going to be me like, you know, whatever.
1: Are those your sleep demons? Like the unfinished?
2: Basically, yes. Yeah. I have this melody, or I have this thought. They are really helpful for in the rights though. And so, yeah, I have a collection for sure.
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0: Gabby Barrett is my co-host this week on Backstage Country. It's Elena, and we are so excited that we get to talk about the new music that you're working on right now.
1: You mentioned how differently people consume music today, because it is completely different from 2018 when you were first really getting out there.
2: Yeah, it's shifting.
1: It's very much so. The listening patterns, the way people discover music, everything like that. What do you think about this current state? Like, do you enjoy that people want more, or like, is that like, woo?
2: I think it's great that people always want more music. There's like pros and cons, right? Like, it's a good challenge, though. It really
1: no kidding.
2: Is. It's a good challenge to make sure that you're staying engaged with your craft. So I kind of see it as a bit of a sharpening tool. To be intentional and to be in the midst of it. You know, you can't just, like, from what you're saying, it can be tough. So it's like you can't just sit back and chillax, you know. And I'm always in a season of thinking about music. It's just like I don't put it out as fast because I want to be really intentional about what goes out. Sometimes the process of making the music and like getting it to a point where everybody likes it, you know, on the behind the scenes, like not everybody sees that can just take a long time.
0: Like, there's all the approvals and the
2: approvals. So like there's been times where like I'm like ready to go and like other people are not, and so it's just but you don't go on the internet and go talk about that. You know, like, I'm waiting for this one to approve the mix. 1 second.
0: We've got 5 more executives, and then maybe you might hear it.
2: Yes, and then you have weeks of prep beforehand before you launch a song, typically. So there's just a lot that goes into it. But, you know, I hope that it's better that way for me because of being really intentional with the music, you know?
1: Yeah. So I appreciate it as a fan.
2: Thank you.
1: Of course.
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1: You have Casey Musgraves, who has Golden Hour. You have Taylor Swift, who had Red. You have Beyonce, that had Lemonade.
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0: It's Backstage Country. I'm Elena. I've got Gabby Barrett here hanging out with me all week long, co-hosting. And Gabby, not only are there new songs on the way, but...
1: Yeah, I know you said you hope to have the album out this year.
2: Mm-hmm.
1: Does that feel like a reality to you right now with where you're at?
2: I think so. Like, we're collecting the songs. I think it's just getting all of the other stuff to come together. There's still, like, those final details of... really honing in on a title and trying to figure out what the visual and just like being intentional about what that world is. Like I said, like I want people to read it. I want it to be ownable to the person and memorable. You know, like you have Kacey Musgraves who has Golden Hour. You have Taylor Swift who had Red. You have Beyonce that had Lemonade. Like you're entering these worlds, Megan Maroney, you know, Cloud Nine. Like there's these worlds that you get to enter into. And so I'm just trying to be really intentional about what is that world for me on album three.
1: I love that. That really makes sense.
2: Yeah.
1: Like putting that visual together. And you want to like go back and, you know, you're going to have incredible career longevity, but being able to look back and be able to open a chapter basically.
2: Yes,
1: right.
2: Exactly.
1: And it feels different. It feels intentional.
2: Because the first album was, you know, its own chapter, Goldmine.
1: Yeah.
2: It was very discovering for me, very like, I'm having fun. I'm writing all these kinds of different songs. And this is kind of what it sounded like. It was very kind of like pop country and trying to figure that out. And then the second album is very autobiographical and where I was at in life. So it's like, what is this? You know, what's this third one?
3: Don't go anywhere. More Backstage Country is next with Gabby Barrett.
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0: It's Backstage Country. We got Gabby Barrett as your host this week. And earlier we were talking about the new music that you're working on, this new era, everything that we're looking at. You have been teasing quite a few songs. Mm-hmm. And there was one, Young, that is a song, of course, inspired by Cade, your husband. And you mentioned earlier that you're actually working with him a little bit on this album. And of course, he's your lead guitarist. But what does that look like? What is that looking like right now?
1: Basically, like we'll make up the track and then we'll leave space for wherever a guitar solo is or something like that on the track, and he will just have creative to like fill that space in. He'll probably sit with the track for a while and he'll fill that in. He's played on a couple of songs, but that's typically like how it goes. And he's, you know, he has a musical ear. We met on American Idol and he does very Western music of his own. Now he used to do like Southern rock music, which is so funny. And then he was like, that was just a phase.
0: Was a phase. Yeah.
1: The shirt down to the belly button. It was a phase. And so he just went back to roots. You know, he's from Texas. We live in Texas half the time. And so he does a lot of Western music. So it's cool to kind of see what his influence can be on some of the songs musically.
0: Yeah. So when you do give him that space and he goes to figure out the guitar solo, whatever, what is he like? Does he go away and not let you hear anything and then come back to you with a fully formed solo? Or like, what's that like?
1: Pretty much. Yes. He likes to, you know, and I like to give space too. I do not like everybody and their mother being up under me when I'm trying to create, you know?
0: I am exactly the same.
1: You know? Yeah. You just want to feel like you have an open space to create and like the best stuff kind of comes out there. Mm-hmm. It can be kind of dampened. Now maybe some people like that. I can't operate that way. So, and I know he's similar to me in that way. So I do give him his space and he'll bring it to me once he's done and be like, what do you think about this? And sometimes I'll end up like singing out parts of the guitar that I can hear. Like that goes back to the melody thing. And I love for even guitars to be able to like sing the parts. Does that make sense? Yeah. Like to be able to just know where it goes. Mm-hmm. It's like a puzzle piece. Like it all just kind of comes together perfectly. Yeah. And so, yeah, he'll bring me the parts that he does and we figure it out.
0: Oh, I love that. So with it being a family affair, how involved are your kids in this process? Like, do they listen to everything? Do they care?
1: That's a good question. You know what? I don't really play stuff for them unless it's like close to being finished. I have played in on it for them.
0: Okay.
1: And they do love that one. And I have a little speaker in the kitchen that I'll like play it on. But I'm somebody who likes to hold everything super close to me until it's in a really, really good place. Mm-hmm. Like, I have a hard time, just like if it's a rough demo or something, I have such a, because first impressions are like so important.
0: Yeah.
1: They're so important. Mm-hmm. It's like, what happens inside into the brain, like that first time you listen to something. So that's like, yeah, that's a big deal for me. So I don't play it for them until it's in a really good spot.
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6: I'm Becca, and here's what's happening this week in Nashville. Congratulations to Russell Dickerson and his wife Kaylee, who revealed that they are expecting their third child. They posted a video of their family on the beach holding hands and splashing in the water, and you could clearly see that Kaylee was pregnant. So far, they have two sons, Remington, who's 5 and a half, and Radford, who is 2 and a half. Russell and Kaylee haven't said when baby number 3 is due, but congratulations to them. Ella Langley is arguably one of the biggest stars in country music right now, and sure, life can be a little bit crazy and hectic, and I wondered if there's anything that Ella misses about her life back before she became a superstar, when maybe life was a little bit simpler.
7: I don't know if I miss anything. I really enjoy where I'm at. The beginning stages are tough. Any young artist going through that, because those years are tough because you're putting in a lot of work and you don't know if you're going to get anything in return. And when it's something that is part of your heart, that's hard to do all the time. So now, you know, when I'm playing these shows and they're sold out and I'm getting there on my tour bus and I know I'm going to wash my face every night, it's a little nicer. So I don't know if I miss that much about those days.
6: And that's what's happening this week in Nashville. And here's Ella Langley and Morgan Wallen, I Can't Love You Anymore. Brought to you by Triple Tiger.

0: It's Ella Langley and Morgan Wallen. I Can't Love You Anymore. Brought to you by Triple Tigers Records, this week in Nashville.
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Well, I was down at a local beer joint with a few of the guys. 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
3: Okay.
2: These ladies will keep you entertained. For sure.
3: Oh, classic.
2: Mm-hmm.
3: Seeing some music factory.
2: So in this video, it features three women dressed as old grandmothers.
3: Mm-hmm.
2: They go by their granny character names, Hilda, Letty, and May, of course,
3: okay.
2: Right?
3: Cute.
2: And they're part of a comedy group that dresses up as older grandmothers to encourage people to laugh, get moving, dance, and have fun.
3: Look at that. Like, they're just filming themselves dancing in funny outfits.
2: It's beautiful.
3: Yeah, and they're not hurting anybody. They're just spreading joy and laughter.
2: This all-female comedy troupe in England, they run Fizog Productions, Deb Nichols, Jackie Fellows, Sue Hawkins. They created the characters back in 2008 for a charity event and have since appeared in performances around the world. The trio said their goal is to inspire people to have fun, dance wherever they are, and bring a smile to others through their performance.
3: Brilliant.
2: I love this.
3: Yeah, it's adorable. They're not hurting anybody. They're just having a good time.
2: And, I mean, listen, every once in a while, you just need to turn the music up. You need to dance. You need to smile. You need to laugh. I mean, I know the last couple mornings have been pretty tough for me.
3: Yeah.
2: But I get in the car. I turn the music up when I'm driving to work, and I think, okay, let me dance through this. If I keep a smile on my face, I'm going to stay awake. Yeah. I'm going to stay happy. I'm going to be good. It's hard to be cranky.
3: It's hard work.
2: When you're dancing.
3: Yeah.
2: I've tried.
3: Yeah, but just keep it moving.
2: Keep it moving.
3: Keep it moving, baby.
2: Hilda, Letty, and May, thanks for keeping it moving for us. 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
2: Three calls. End it all.
3: Mila sent us a message, and I feel like this is going to divide the summer squad.
4: Uh-oh.
3: For three calls, end it all. She writes, "Hey, Andy Summer Show. Need help now.
4: Uh-oh.
3: My ex-boyfriend listed me as a reference for a job when we were dating because I used to be his boss. We won't get into that. I guess he forgot to take me off because I just got an email asking to set up a phone call to discuss him with a potential future employer for him. Now, we had a mutual breakup, and we only want the best for each other. That's good. This job would be huge for him, and I know I would give him a killer review because he truly is an incredible worker and would be great in this job. But also, we dated. So do I just ignore that fact and give him a great reference? Or do I respond via email admitting the relationship and recusing myself from giving a reference on those grounds?"
5: Okay, what are you thinking, Donnie?
6: Suck it up and give him the reference. What are you doing? Because you said, where was it? You said something about only want the best for each other. Well, this is the best.
5: That's true.
6: You said that this job is going to be really good for him. That means that it's the best for him.
3: Yeah.
6: Don't put yourself in the middle. Like, why? Just give him the reference.
3: I've struggled with this because now I'm at the point in my career where I'm giving references instead of asking for them. I still, you know, to get here to this radio station, I had to ask for references. But, you know, I give references. And it can be really tough because whatever you say reflects onto you as well as the future employee. So I would send an email. You never know. Employers might be checking social media. And if your name and face shows up on his pages snuggling in a booth somewhere,
5: yeah,
3: it's going to look bad. So I would send an email in which you are endorsing him as a candidate whilst also admitting to, you know, you're saying, "Hey, listen, we have a previous personal relationship, so I don't feel that this is a comfortable thing for me to do. However, I want to let you know that I think he's a great blah, blah, blah, blah, blah, this employee. I think he'd be great for the job, but I think out of respect for this process, I should not be involved." So you are giving a reference.
6: Yeah.
3: Without giving a reference. Does that make sense?
6: Makes perfect
3: sense.
6: You're
3: upholding your own, you know, just honesty, really, yes, at that point.
5: Yeah.
3: Shannon, what do you think?
5: I have to disagree with both of you.
3: What?
5: So
6: petty.
5: Well, yeah.
6: Call you Tom Petty.
5: anyone I've ever dated, I've deleted, like, out of my life.
6: Really?
5: Yes. Even if it was mutual and fine and all that
3: right
5: stuff. I only knew you as a romantic interest. Now you're not that to me anymore. So, like, you're...
3: See ya.
5: Muted on Instagram and all that
3: bye
5: stuff. So if I got this, I think I would just either ignore it or just say, "Hey, sorry, I cannot give a reference to this."
3: Leave it at that.
5: Yeah, I don't know what it means to we broke up and only want the best for each other. I've never had that situation before.
6: Wow.
5: Where I'm just kind of like, bye, good
3: she
5: luck.
3: She'd be burning bridges over there.
6: I'm literally friends with every one of my ex-girlfriends.
5: I burn them all.
3: Isn't that the most Donnie thing you've ever heard, by the way?
6: I mean, I'm not like close with them, but like, yeah, there's no beef.
3: He's like, "Yeah, we got lunch last week, but it's all good."
6: No, I would never do that.
3: I know.
5: Yeah, so I don't know. But maybe the summer squad knows better than me.
3: There's some integrity in question here. What do you think she should do? Give the reference, email back, admitting the relationship, ignore the relationship. So many options here. We'll take your three calls next.
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2: Recalls. End it all.
3: It's the Andy Summer Show and three calls end it all. And Donnie, we got to recap really fast because we got people waiting online. Yep. Myla writes in and says that her ex-boyfriend put her down as a reference for a job.
4: Oh.
3: They had a mutual breakup. They only want the best for each other. But she used to be his boss. That's why. Yeah. That's why he put her down in the first place. Plot now, she says
4: thickens.
3: He's an incredible worker. This is the perfect job for him. Great growth. But she's also like, I used to date him. So do I accept the phone call and say, yeah, I'll be a reference for him. Here's how great he was. Or do I email back and say, listen, here's what's going on.
4: Yeah.
3: What do you think?
5: And they're not asking for a reference as a boyfriend. They're asking as one professionally. And since she says that she was his boss at one point, it's valid.
4: Yeah. No, that's what I think, too. Just stop. Move out the way. You are just a co-star in this film. You're not the main character.
5: Exactly. Exactly. We're not in high school. They're not asking how he was as a boyfriend. I think it's completely within within reason for him to list her as a reference. She was his boss.
3: Yep.
5: And
3: and maybe he's thinking, even though they broke up, maybe he did it on purpose, leaving her in because they broke up so amicably. I mean, remember in the letter, she said, we had a mutual breakup. We only want the best for each other. So he's thinking, hey, this is a big job for me. I really want to make sure I get it. And she's going to give me a great reference.
5: Yep. Sounds like they're both reasonable adults and, walked away from things without drama.
3: I love that. Well, thank you so much for the call, my guy. Have a good one.
5: Love you guys. Love your show.
3: Daniela, good morning.
6: Good morning.
3: All right. Do you think it's okay for Myla to be a reference here?
6: No, I don't think so. If they worked together and they were also like a romantic interest, genuinely, I just feel like it's like a conflict of interest and it just wouldn't feel right. It's not ethical.
3: Yeah, I mean, you bring up a good point. Confessing the relationship in itself will speak to his relationship with his coworkers, right?
6: True. So exactly.
3: And then you end up like me, Daniela, where you're over-explaining, and then that looks even more suspicious.
4: Oh, mansplaining? Yep.

0: And I'm here with you. I am definitely over Twitter because I'm so transparent. And it's like, you know, well, you know, we dated, but it wasn't like a thing. But it was, but it wasn't. So that's why I asked her to be like, that's too much. Like, just relax. Like, find someone else.
1: So you're definitely more on the mode of Shannon of like, just don't do it versus me, where you can like send an email back, admit to the relationship, and also like kind of be like, hey, I'm recusing myself, but he's a great worker, because then people are going to be talking anyway because he dated his boss.
0: Exactly. And I just feel like I think from a corporate standpoint, obviously, like, I've been in corporate, you want to reply to that email and just be like, listen, I'm not trying to be this, that, and that, but they are first. But again, that's doing more harm than good, because then it's like, well, then why would this person give this person as a reference anyway?
1: Would you reach out to the ex-boyfriend if you were Myla and be like, hey, here's what's up. Take me off.
0: It depends on how it ended. I mean, definitely, but it depends on how it ended. Like, if it was like, even if it was cordial and respectful, I'd be like, hey, listen, thanks for thinking of me, but I just don't feel like I can be a good reference for you. And I'd probably take that moment to educate. I don't think it'd be good for you to say that, because if they find out, you know, blah, blah, blah, blah, blah.
1: Yeah. Good point, Daniela. You and I are one and the same, over explainers.
0: Yep.
1: And we love it. Thank you, Daniela. You're so sweet. Have a great day.
0: Oh, thank you, guys. You too.
1: All right, we need one more call to break the tie next.
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3: Recalls. End it all.
4: Matt, good morning. Welcome to the Andy Summers Show.
5: Good morning. How are you?
4: I'm wonderful. Thanks for joining us for Three Calls End It All. Let me do a quick recap before we get the final call thoughts from Matt. Myla messaged us, and she said that she was listed as a job reference for her ex-boyfriend. Now, she used to be her ex-boyfriend's boss, but she admits, too, that everything breakup was totally mutual, only want the best for each other. He's an incredible worker. This job could be huge for him. And she says, I'll give him a killer reference because I know this job is perfect for him. However, of course, they used to date. So does she reply to the email saying, hey, we used to date, so I can't give him a reference? Does she just give the reference anyway and leave out that information, or does she not respond at all? There's so many options here, Matt. What would you do?
5: 100% she should respond with a positive reference, because this is not about their personal life or their past experience on a personal level. This is about his work ethic. She already said she wants the best for him. The feeling's mutual for him and her. It was a positive breakup, if that makes any sense. This is about his career path, and she already said he is a great worker and the job's perfect for him. 100% personal life should not even be mentioned, and give a positive reference.
4: Matt, part of me definitely really agrees with that because, yeah. I mean, everything aside, let's just say they never dated, right? Like, would you have given him a positive job referral even if you had never dated? And the answer is yes. So if you're saying could work completely, strictly business, then why wouldn't she, right?
5: Correct. This is completely about his work ethic, and she already said it's the perfect job for him, and he's a great worker. That's what this is about, not their personal life.
6: Boom. Drop
4: Very
6: the
4: good
6: mic.
4: Point.
6: Yeah.
4: Very good point. Matt, thank you for the final call. Very strong here, my brother. Thank you.
5: You got it, man. Love you. 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
2: Well, isn't it joyful when maybe your favorite artist all of a sudden says this to the world?
3: I'm buying every single person here a cruise for two people on the boat. Every single person here gets a cruise for themselves and a loved one to go on the boat.
2: That happened at this show.
4: We are all hoping home floats. We're all in the same boat.
2: And that's what Zach Brown Band's hoping, that they're all on the same boat.
5: That is crazy.
2: Yeah, every fan attending the Zach Brown Band concert at Fenway Park on Sunday night received a free Margaritaville at Sea cruise for two after he announced the surprise during the show. The giveaway marked the band's 15th consecutive sold-out performance at the venue, with eligible fans able to redeem select cruises over the following year by registering that night.
5: Oh.
2: Incredible. The promotion, valued at more than $40 million, was presented as a thank you to fans for their continued support. What?
5: This is shocking to me.
2: Yeah.
5: Wow.
2: I was happy to read that the Margaritaville CEO did chime in and they were happy to walk alongside Zach to help bring this incredible surprise for his fans. So I'm glad he didn't just out of nowhere, out of pocket, say, hey, yeah, I'm gonna buy everybody a cruise. It was designed that way, thankfully.
5: I'm trying to think of the last time I went to a concert and, like, besides the music and the fun of the concert, like, got something in return that I didn't pay for.
2: A headache the next morning. Well, I guess I did pay for that when I bought all the beer.
5: That's true.
2: But this was incredible.
5: Yeah, that's amazing.
2: 15 consecutive sold-out performances at Fenway Park. And fans, I know there's fans listening in Boston right now who are like, I was at that show. It's pretty incredible. If you were, let us know. Hit us up at the Andy Summer Show on social. We'd love to hear. Did you redeem it that night? How did that look? Maybe we can get some follow-up on this. 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
0: 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Sha-na-na-na-na-na-na-na.
2: Sha-na-na-na-na. Sand Slam. Sha-na-na-na-na-na-na-na. Chicka, chicka. Chicka, chicka, chicka. Sand Slam. Woo! That's our girl right over there. Shan, how you doing?
3: I'm angry, actually. I said I'm okay, but I'm angry.
2: You're angry.
3: I'm not okay.
2: This is Shannon's one opportunity during the week to gripe, to let something out. She does it via rhyme. I've heard you argue with your boyfriend only in rhyme as well. Is that true?
3: Yes.
2: That's what people are saying.
3: Yeah.
2: So that's called the Shan Slam, quickly becoming one of our favorites. If you follow us at The Andy Summer Show on Instagram, Facebook, TikTok, you can actually see videos. And trust me, when you see the steam coming out of her headphones, you're gonna get a whole new take on Shannon. So, Shan, what do you have for us today?
3: This one is called Rise and Wine.
2: Rise and Wine, okay.
3: I'm on a beach in the Caribbean, exactly where I want to be. The sun is out, the sand is white. I listen to the waves of the sea. Then all of a sudden, I hear this aggravating scream. It's that nasty alarm clock that wakes me from my dream.
2: Oh, no.
3: I do not like waking up early, so this is your forewarning. I am physically prying my eyes open every single morning. Leaving my warm sheets is the last thing I want to do. Don't speak to me at that time. I've got an attitude. 9 minutes for the snooze button? What a random amount. I can barely form words right now, let alone count. This alarm clock is officially my number one enemy. It's made me even too tired to find a rhyme for enemy. I guess for the rest of my life, I'll give in to this vicious dance. Unless you know a job where I can sleep all day by chance. But as much as I hate that alarm, I must tell you, my friend, walking into the studio for the Andy Summer Show makes it all worth it in the end.
2: Oh, Shan, you're so sweet. That was so great.
3: I'm fine once I get here.
2: Shan Slam. Yeah, I mean, you are. You're quite chipper. It takes me a while to get up. Shan Slam. But every time you're in, you got something to say.
3: Always.
2: Always. 9 minutes on the snooze.
3: Yeah, that's silly.
2: I don't understand that either. It's just crazy.
3: It's hard to do that math.
2: Mm-hmm.
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2: So Donnie on the Andy Summers Show is our promotions director. He's not in today, but he has been baffled as to how Garth Brooks is rolling out his tour announcement. So Donnie deals with labels and venues and tickets and all that stuff that's part of his job here. And so Garth is like just kind of doing his own thing. He decides when and what shows he wants to announce. He just announced another stop on his Blame It All on My Roots tour. It's Chicago, September 11th and 12th at Allstate Arena. 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
3: So when you reach that level, like Garth Brooks level,
2: yeah,
3: you can, I wouldn't even say assume, like you know that people are going to sell out that venue. So yeah, you can just be like, well, all right, guess what? There's a show next week. There's a show next month. Get your tickets.
2: I know the amount of planning that goes into like an arena tour or a stadium tour or stuff, but wouldn't it be cool if one day like Garth was like, hey, today is Monday. On Saturday, I have a show in this place, right? Like, and just see if he could sell it out in like 5 days.
3: People would go nuts for
2: that. They'd go crazy. Someone's got to try it. I mean, I'm sure it's been done in smaller venues. I remember even Garth Brooks at his dive bar tour years and years and years ago. But that's like a dive bar, right? You don't have 90,000 people in a dive bar. Well, it depends what dive bar you go to.
3: And how much you drank that night.
2: It feels like there's 90,000 people in some of these bars. But good for him. So another stop, Chicago. So if you're waiting for him to come to you, well, keep waiting because don't get too excited and buy Chicago tickets when he could be coming to Boston or Philly. We don't know. I have no sort of knowledge of that, but we could find out soon. Shannon, I know what you were doing last weekend. Of course, you were watching the World Dog Surfing Championship. Is that right?
3: Yeah, did you know that?
2: Yeah, it was at Lindemar Beach in Pacifica. 14 dogs, all shapes and sizes, along with thousands of human fans in their 10th annual World Dog Surfing Championship.
3: Aww.
2: Yeah, the pups were judged on things like how they rode on their surfboards, the size of the wave that they rode, their balance, their confidence, and any tricks that they were able to pull off.
3: Okay, so Jeff, I am confidently saying this, that you and I are both not great swimmers.
2: Yeah.
3: We're not strong swimmers.
2: I didn't know that too much about you, but yeah.
3: I'm not a strong swimmer.
2: Yeah, me neither.
3: And I'm kind of jealous that these dogs are able to hop on a surfboard and surf some waves when I am literally doggy paddling my way through the ocean.
2: You're switching roles with these dogs.
3: Yeah.
2: You're switching roles with the lab retriever Rippin' Rosie, who won the top prize.
3: Yeah.
2: Among the big dogs, and also won the tandem paddleboarding contest along with her owner, which was so cute. A French bulldog named Isa won the medium category, while a mixed breed called Bradley Shortboard Cooper was the best of the small dogs. Now, some rough water conditions forced organizers to cut the final round. Thank you. Final round that would have named one overall championship. Instead, Rippin' Rosie was given a special Spirit of Surfing award as the top dog.
3: Well done. Well done, pups.
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2: It's the Andy Summer Show with Jeff Kirkjian. Nice. Donnie.
3: No!
2: Okay. And Shannon.
4: I just like to smile. Smiling's my favorite.
2: All right, I like that.
5: I love to smile.
2: And it's time to play
6: Minute to Win It!
2: And on the line we have Roberta. Roberta, how are you?
7: I'm good. How are you?
2: We're fantastic today.
5: Roberta, Shannon, is this your first time playing Minute to Win It?
7: No, I played one time last year in August.
5: Okay. Ooh, how'd you do?
2: Yeah, how did you do?
5: How many did you get right? Do you remember?
7: Yes, I got 7 right.
2: 7.
5: Okay,
2: C
5: not
2: student,
5: bad.
2: Just like me. That's awesome.
5: Roberta, we're going to beat that today, okay?
7: Okay.
5: All right, so we're going to put 60 seconds on the clock. You get them all right, you're going to win $1,000. But if you don't know an answer, what do you say, Roberta?
7: I say pass.
5: That's right. All right, so then you have 3 passes, and then after that, we're going to ask the rest of the questions, then we'll get back to your past questions. Are you ready?
7: I'm ready.
5: Donnie, right. Are you ready?
2: I'm ready. Are you ready? You have the questions.
5: I'm ready. All right, let's do this.
2: All right, Minute to Win It starts in 3, 2, 1.
5: Who invented Facebook?
7: Pass.
5: Which post-impressionist artist cut off part of his own ear?
7: Van Gogh.
5: What gas do plants absorb from the air?
7: Oxygen. Nitrogen, I'm sorry, nitrogen.
5: Does a piano have more black keys or more white keys?
7: White keys.
5: How many weeks are there in a year?
7: 52.
5: Who wrote the play Romeo and Juliet?
7: Shakespeare.
5: Which musical features the song The Circle of Life?
7: The Lion King.
5: Which planet has the most moons?
7: Jupiter.
5: Who developed the theory of evolution by natural selection?
7: Darwin.
5: Which kids' TV show is Post Malone making a guest appearance on?
7: Pass.
5: Who invented Facebook?
7: Zuckerberg.
5: Which kids' TV show is Post Malone making a guest appearance on? No!
2: No, we couldn't get back to that last question. That was an According to Donnie question, or we brought it up in According to Donnie. Post Malone is going to be making a special appearance on Sesame Street coming up. Oh, Roberta, I'm so sorry. You actually did get one incorrect. It was, what gas do plants absorb from the air? You said oxygen, then nitrogen. It's actually carbon dioxide. Who would have knew that?
5: I know.
2: Who would have known that? But Roberta, you got the rest of them all correct. You did a great job. So be proud of yourself.
7: Thank you.
2: Have a great...
7: Love you. Love your show.
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0: Now, even though Donnie's not here today, we still bring you a good old edition of Love You Man every single Tuesday.
1: Yeah. Oh, he's a goofball, and he's calling people, trying to get them to say Love You Man back to him.
0: And he rarely ever gets it right. Now, he calls us and ends every phone call with
1: Love You Man.
0: And we always give it to him because it's Donnie, and we all know and love Donnie, but when he calls those strangers, he rarely is successful, but he normally ends up getting himself into situations in which are not rooted in reality. He calls himself an actor.
1: Yeah, usually he's in, like, college or in high school or something.
0: Reliving his glory years, as we say about Donnie. So today, Shan, you have pulled one up out of the vault, so to speak, of great Love You Mans of the past. And all this one says is smoke alarm.
1: That's all you need to know right now.
0: That's all we need to know. Let's take a listen to see if Donnie is successful from afar.
2: Hello, it's Vince.
3: Oh, hey, Vince. My name's Donnie, and I have a question for you really quickly. First time living on my own, you know, and my landlord wants me to test out the smoke alarm. And, you know, I don't know how to do that, but I know he bought his smoke alarm from you guys. So I was wondering how to test it. Do I like actually have to like, you know, like start a fire or like blow smoke into it? I was wondering if you knew.
2: No, there's a button that you push on the top of it.
3: Yeah. See, I've done that, and all it does is beep. I have no idea what that means. So I
2: That's what's supposed to happen.
3: If it doesn't beep, that means it's like it doesn't work.
2: Right. Oh. You either need a battery or you need to replace it.
3: Okay, so I was literally going to start a fire. Well, not a fire, but you know what I mean. I was going
2: to
3: like.
2: Yeah, you don't want to do
3: that. Yeah. That
2: also, too, if you hear it chirping on its own, it'll chirp once every so often. That means it needs a new battery.
3: Dude, thank you, because you probably just saved my life. Yeah, you just probably just saved my life, man. All right, buddy.
2: Yeah, well, as long as it beeps when you push that button, then you're fine.
3: Dude, I love you, man. Thank you so much.
2: All right. You bet.
3: All right. Love you, buddy. Thank you.
2: All right. You bet. All right.
3: Love you, buddy.
2: Bye.
3: Love you.
0: Man, that got uncomfortable. Yep. Okay. All right. Okay.
1: So
0: okay.
1: Awkward.
0: All right. Bye.
4: Secondhand embarrassment right there.
0: Yeah. And that's Donnie for you. Another unfortunately failed attempt at Love You Man. But that's standard. And Donnie, we hope you're enjoying your vacation. And we love you, man.
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3: Cutthroat. Cutthroat. Woo!
4: Cutthroat.
3: Let's go. Your chance to win big. Let's meet Heather. Good morning.
5: Good morning.
3: Heather, let's hear about you today.
5: So I run a pediatric office, and I'm a single mom.
4: Awesome.
3: Heather, you are incredible. The work behind the
5: Thank
3: desk
5: you.
3: Of any doctor's medical, any sort of office, you guys probably take the brunt of a lot of stuff, I'm sure, because I've seen it. You're amazing. Thank you, Heather, for what you do.
5: Thank you.
3: All right, so we just met Heather. Let's meet Jess. Good morning.
6: Hi.
3: All right,
6: morning.
3: Jess, let's hear about you.
6: I am a nurse assistant for Alzheimer's dementia patients.
3: Wow.
6: And I'm a special needs mom.
3: Wow. Incredible, Jess. Absolutely incredible. Thank you so much for what you do as well. Jen, hi, how are you?
7: Hi, good morning.
3: All right, tell us about you. What makes you unflushable? Let's hear it.
7: Well, I'm also a single mom of a special needs child, and I also do animal rescue out of the Philadelphia area. I've done that for about 30 years.
3: Wow. Good for you, Jen. That's amazing. All right, let's meet Courtney. Good morning.
8: Hi, how are you?
3: Courtney, let's hear about you, my friend.
8: All right, so I'm a kindergarten teacher, and I have two special needs little boys with autism that are in the car with me right now. So if you hear some screaming in the background, that's them.
3: Wow.
4: Wow, yeah. We have some really awesome moms on.
3: Some really great moms. Oh,
4: well,
3: my gosh.
4: We have one more caller.
3: We do have one more caller. It's Tom, our lovable loser. Wow. Tom, good morning.
9: So I'm not a mom, so I'm in trouble.
3: Yeah, Tom. Usually you are the thorn amongst the roses, as you say, and in this case, it tends to be true. All right. Listen, Tom, Jen, Jess, Courtney, Heather, here's the way it works. Shannon's going to ask you some questions. If you get it right, you get to flush down an opponent. If you get it wrong, you yourself will be flushed. Shannon, you have our questions today. Are you ready?
4: I am so ready. So,
3: all right.
4: Jeff, I hope you have a glass of milk next to you because it's National Chocolate Chip Cookie Day.
3: Yum. Yes.
4: So I'm going to ask trivia questions with a fun little cookie theme.
3: Okay. All right.
4: So if you can chime in with your name, and then we'll call on you. And if you have the correct answer, you get to flush another opponent.
3: All right, let's do it, Shan. Go ahead.
4: Okay, first question. What blue Sesame Street character is famous for loving cookies?
5: Courtney.
3: I heard Courtney first.
4: Yeah,
3: Courtney, go ahead.
8: Cookie Monster?
3: Cookie Monster. That is correct. Okay, you get to flush down an opponent, Courtney. You get to choose between lovable loser Tom, Jen, who's a single mom working two jobs, fostered over 100 dogs in her time, Jess, who's a special needs mom who works with Alzheimer's patients, or Heather, who runs her own pediatric office and also a single mother. Courtney, who are you flushing down?
8: Oh, my gosh. It's so hard.
3: I know. No right answers.
8: I think I have to do Tom. I'm going to stick with my mom, too.
3: Tom. Yeah. You got to flush down Tom.
8: Bye, Tom.
3: Tom, we love you.
9: Love you. Love you, show, guys.
3: Good job, Tom. All right. So that leaves four ladies, four moms back in it. All right, Shan, go ahead.
4: Okay. In Shrek, what cookie-shaped fairy tale character famously cries, not my gumdrop button?
3: Jessica?
4: I heard Courtney first.
3: Oh, you heard Courtney first.
4: Yes,
3: okay, Courtney, go ahead.
4: Before I finish the
3: Courtney?
4: Question.
3: Courtney?
8: The gingerbread?
3: The gingerbread man is correct. That's right. Okay. Now, Courtney, it gets even more difficult. Now you're going up against other moms. You have Jen, the single mom working two jobs. Jess, the special needs mom with Alzheimer's patients that she works with every single day. Or Heather, who runs her own pediatric office as a single mother. Who do you want to flush?
8: Could I do Jess? I'm sorry.
3: Jess, we love you. Give her a flush, Shan. All right. Jen, Courtney, Heather, still in the game here for Cutthroat.
4: what kind of cookie is included in your Chinese takeout?
3: Courtney.
4: Courtney again.
3: Courtney, what do you got?
1: Fortune cookie.
3: Fortune cookie is correct. Well done. Okay. So, Courtney, now you got to pick between Jen, the single mom working two jobs, fostered over 100 dogs, or Heather, who runs her own pediatric office, another single mom. Who are you going to go with?
1: Sorry, Jen.
3: Oh, no, Jen. We got to flush you down. All right. That leaves two contestants left. Woo.
4: Okay. I want to check in with Heather. Heather, you still there?
10: I'm still here. Please, all right.
3: Okay. All right. Heather and Courtney are on with us in our final question.
4: Dun, dun, dun. Okay.
3: All right.
4: Last question. Which famous cookie company is known for elves baking in a hollow tree?
5: Can you say that one more time? I couldn't hear it.
10: Yeah, I couldn't hear it either. I'm sorry.
4: Which famous cookie company is known for elves baking in a hollow tree?
10: Courtney.
3: What do you got for the win?
1: Keebler.
3: That is correct. The Keebler elves and Courtney has completely swept it. Wow. But Heather, first, we got to let you go. Thanks so much for playing.
1: Thank you. Love your show.
3: Amazing. And Courtney did it. Courtney, listen, you are a super mom. I know you got a car full of kiddos there, but you did a great job. Congratulations. You won Cutthroat.
1: Woo. Thank you. I'm so excited. I love you, Lady A.
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4: Well, this is kind of crazy when you think about it. But exactly 68 years ago today, the Billboard Hot 100 debuted. Exactly 68 years ago today.
5: Wow.
4: Yep. But it took until today for country music to truly flex its muscles in the 68-year history of the Billboard Hot 100. For the very first time, country songs are claiming all five of the top five slots on the Billboard Hot 100.
5: No way.
4: Never happened before. 68 years ago today, it all started, and today is the first day thanks to you listening to all this country music.
5: I can't believe it took this long.
4: Uh-huh. Let's go through the list of great songs.

0: Kayla Langley, Morgan Wallen. You know, over the weekend, they both were taking on Philadelphia's Lincoln Financial Field. He brought her on for that song. I mean, of course, because she's opening for him on Saturday. And it was a smash.
1: Electric, yeah.
0: Incredible. Number three. But I knew it, I knew you. Taylor Swift. Or as my daughter calls it, can we listen to Toy Story 5? That's just what she calls the song. I'm like, but then just yesterday in the car, she says, can we listen to Taylor Swift? And I was like, whoa, that was weird.
1: I mean,
0: awesome. Like, no disrespect, but it was like, you know who that is?
1: I love that you're raising a little Swiftie.
0: All right, number two.

0: introduce it because I just jammed to it. Been By Now, brand new music from Morgan Wallen. That's number two. Are We Surprised? Number one.
1: Drinking Jack all by myself. He's choosing Texas, I can tell.
0: Yep. And we're choosing you again, Ella Langley. She is just like the Billboard queen right now.
2: She is.
0: She can't be stopped. 22 weeks for All I Want for Christmas Is You. That's the record. But now you're looking at Choosing Texas with 16 weeks. So she is getting close. Old Town Road, 19 weeks. A Bar Song Tipsy, 19 weeks. So she is getting there. It's incredible. 16 weeks atop the Billboard Hot 100 for Choosing Texas.
2: I love this. I love this for Ella. I can't wait for more music from her.
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2: Oh my gosh, I'm so nervous. I'm so nervous to bring in our special guest this morning. I don't know if she even needs an introduction.
3: I have a drum roll. Should we use
2: drum
3: it?
2: 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Introducing today, back on the radio, not pre-recorded, but live from her home, it's Andy Summers!
3: Oh my gosh!
2: Yeah, Andy!
4: It is such an honor to be on the Andy Summers show this morning, you guys.
2: Congrats. Now, I want to just bring a little perspective. Obviously, this is not the first time we've brought Andy on the show while she has been recovering from her double mastectomy after her breast cancer diagnosis, but usually it was pre-recorded, you know, energy levels, all of that stuff. We wanted to make sure that, you know, we had her on for the appropriate amount of time.
4: But girl now had to sleep. Let me just tell you.
2: Yeah. Well, a girl is live on the radio again. How does it feel, Andy? Welcome back.
4: It feels so good. It does. I could not get any sleep last night. And I know that this happens to us.
2: Yes.
4: In our line of work, because we wake up so early that it is so there, you know, like the anxiety just kind of keeps you awake at night thinking, am I actually going to wake up when my alarm tells me to, and all of that. So yeah, zero sleep last night. But
3: it's like the first day of school again.
4: It really is, you guys. It really is. But I'm so excited, and I don't know. I mean, I've never been off work for this long.
2: Right.
4: You know, so like that was a really weird feeling, and I have to be honest, it was nice.
2: I'm sure. You know, it's funny because we were talking to you, you know, on the daily pretty much, but, yeah. You know, on the air every week. And, you know, we were hearing about your recovery, that of which we'll get into more details later. But, you know, also that you were saying, like, it's just nice to be at home this summer with your kids.
4: Yes.
2: Your daughter is off to college.
4: She's out. Yeah.
2: Wow.
4: Yeah. So we just actually moved her into a dorm on Sunday.
2: Wow.
4: Yeah. And just to kind of, you know, like, so I'm living my life as normally as I can be after a double mastectomy, right? Like, so I'm trying to do the things, but then I also have limitations. So we're like moving her in, and all of a sudden I cleared off her bed and I'm lying down on her bed. She's like, Mom, you know, cause she's my daughter. So she's like, what are you doing? And I was like, okay, Tori, I just don't feel good right now. She's like, oh, yeah, I'm like, right. I just need to lay down.
2: I just need
4: someone
2: to sleep.
4: Get me some water. Like, I'll be back at him in a minute. Yeah. So it's like those walls of exhaustion that don't even warn me. They just happen.
2: Right.
4: And that's a weird feeling.
2: And you're our cup of joy today because you are back live on the radio. We're going to have you on for an hour. And listen, I mean, we know the Summer Squad. Andy, you know them better than anybody. But, you know, this I don't want to say is a trial run. That's the wrong thing. But you know, we're going to be playing this week, the next couple weeks by ear, right? Like today's an hour. Tomorrow could be an hour, could be 30 minutes, could be 2 hours.
4: Yeah.
2: You could have a doctor's appointment coming up on, I think you have one at the end of the week, and you might not be on at all, right? So, like, we're just going to kind of be flow state. Is that cool with you, Andy?
4: I love that, and I do love that album. Thank you, Keith Urban. Thank you for the Keith Urban reference.
2: I got you. It's brought you and your husband. He's the Yacht Rock fan. You're the country fan.
4: I know.
2: You two are finally.
4: And I hate those songs unless he's singing them. And I sing every word to them. Oh, my gosh. Keith Urban flow state. I'm here for you.
2: Incredible. 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
3: All right, everybody. Are we ready for the feud?
2: We're ready for the feud. Good morning, Andy.
4: So glad to have you on the radio again.
3: Oh, my gosh. It's so exciting to be here and playing games. I haven't played games in a long time, you guys.
2: It's been too long. It's been too long for you. We need to get that competitive edge back. Even though you are hosting currently the feud from your house.
3: From my house.
2: We will bring in a contestant from their house. It's Jen and Devin. Good morning.
5: Good morning.
3: Oh, my gosh. Good morning, Jen and Devin.
5: Hello.
3: How's everybody feeling this morning?
5: We're feeling much. Oh, we're good. We're just pulling into soccer camp here, and we're excited to play. We're excited to hear that you're feeling so much better.
3: Thank you. Thank you so much. And I'm guessing it's Devin that's going to soccer camp today?
5: Yeah.
3: Yeah. All right. Well, good luck. But hopefully you'll be able to stick it out and help Mom with these questions, okay? I think you guys are going to be... I think you're going to be fine. All right. So what we're going to do is we're going to ask Jeff and Shannon to answer each of these questions. 100 people surveyed, top answers on the board. And then you will decide who you think got the top rated answer. And we'll see how well you do. Okay. We'll do a couple of them. So starting with... we're going to start with Jeff on this one.
2: Thank you.
3: You're welcome. Jeff, what is something that can turn an ordinary bath into a romantic bath?
2: Bubbles.
3: Jeff says bubbles. Shen?
6: I'm going to say candles.
3: All right. Both very good answers. So, Jen and Devin, who do you think had the top answer of 100 people surveyed? What is something that can turn an ordinary bath into a romantic one?
5: Candles. We're
3: going to
5: go with candles.
3: Candles is the number one answer. Yes.
2: Well done. Well done.
3: Woo-hoo. Good work.
2: All right.
5: All right.
3: Okay. Shannon, name a profession. We're going to stay in the bathtub. That involves getting wet. Name a profession that involves getting wet. Getting what do you think the people said?
6: Wet. A lifeguard.
3: A lifeguard. That's good.
6: Okay.
2: That is a good one. I'm going to say a fisherman.
3: Fisherman. Yes. Okay. Also a good answer. I will say that neither of those, remarkably, are number one.
2: Oh, okay.
3: Yeah, but they're on our board.
2: Okay.
3: At least one of them is. Okay. So Jen and Devin, you know, do you think that you have a better answer, or would you like to just pick one of theirs as the top scorer?
5: We'll go with one of theirs, I think, unless Devin.
3: Okay. Yeah, name a profession lifeguard that involves getting wet. What do you think?
2: Devin said lifeguard.
3: Lifeguard. Yeah, lifeguard was actually the number two answer.
2: Ooh, well
3: so
2: done.
3: Good job. They got another point there. Because fisherman did not make our list. Number one was diver or swimmer.
2: Good point. I mean, I guess you're not a very good fisherman if you're getting really wet.
3: Yeah, I guess, right? You've either fallen in or there's a hole in your waders or something.
2: My grandfather, champion bass fisherman, fun fact, I don't think he can swim. All right, final question. Here we go.
6: Fishing in some floaties, isn't it?
2: Yep. With life vests on. Why do we need to swim?
3: Not very intimidating to those fish, I'll tell you. Okay, so, all right, speaking of people being afraid to do things and not do things, Jeff, back to you. Name something that people are afraid to ride on or ride in.
2: Roller coaster.
3: Okay, on the board. Shan?
6: Okay. I'm going to say on an airplane.
3: Airplane and roller coaster, both on our board. Ooh. Only one of them is the number one answer.
5: Ooh.
3: Jen and Devin. What is your pick? Name something that people are afraid to ride on or ride in.
5: I'm gonna have to go with roller coaster.
3: They chose roller coaster. Airplane was number one, but you're still winners!
2: You're still winners! Devin, way to go!
3: roller coaster came in at number three. Thank motorcycle you. Number two.
2: Oh, yeah. Very
3: an
2: good answer.
3: Yeah.
5: That's a good one, yeah.
2: And also number one is Jen and Devin.
5: Thank you so much.
2: Have so much fun at Riley Green. Thanks for playing, ladies.
5: We will. Thank you.
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2: Okay, I am back, and I feel like I missed something, you guys. So it's according to Andy, and I'm seeing that Garth Brooks has added a third show on his Blame It All on My Roots tour, which is awesome, like a third city. But, like, is he only announcing one city at a time? Has there been an announcement about this?
3: Andy, we are just as baffled and confused as you are. So he announces the Indianapolis date.
2: Okay.
3: I say singular, because then he added a second show, and then now he's doing four shows in Indianapolis. That was, like, a couple weeks ago.
2: Okay.
3: And then, last week, we're like, oh, yeah, Denver, Colorado, two shows. Cool. Then, today, the big news, right? Another date, another show.
2: Another date, another show. So we've got two dates right now in Chicago, September 11th and 12th at Allstate Arena. Tickets are going to go on sale this Friday, 10 a.m. Central Time at Ticketmaster. So I went onto the Ticketmaster website just to see if there was any more information about upcoming shows or anything. And of course, there's not. But there are still seats available for the shows in Indianapolis on some nights and in Denver, but they're like the nosebleeds. They are the upper bowl, and they're going for $155 a piece.
3: Yeah.
2: Which is insane. And they're all equal. It's all the same price all the way around. You guys aren't old enough to remember this, but when Garth Brooks first started touring back in the 90s, he wanted his shows to be affordable. Right. So every ticket in the venue was $20, whether you had front row seats or you had the nosebleed seats.
3: So cool.
2: Everyone only paid $20.
4: Unbelievable now.
3: Right.
4: Can you imagine a show like that now?
2: No. I know, because then scalpers came in, right? Like, this was when you actually had to stand in line for tickets.
3: Right, right.
2: People would camp out and stuff. And he also wanted you to not have to lose a day of work and camp out. So he did like a lottery at the venues where they would sell tickets. So you would get a wristband, and that wristband said, okay, this wristband allows you to come back at this time and get in line and get your tickets. But the line won't even open until a certain time.
3: Wow.
2: So you don't have to disrupt your life as much. Like, he really wanted this to be the best fan experience possible. And I feel like that's what he's trying to do now too. He's changing the rules. Rather than spilling all the dates at once and have people clamoring and spending an arm and a leg on tickets and freaking out and sitting in front of their computers, he's saying, all right, like, breathe a little bit. I'm going to have a show in Chicago on this date. Now, just hold on if Chicago's not your city, because we might be coming to your city. So just hold your pants on.
3: And you know, with artists like Garth or whoever is your artist, like, you're willing, if that artist is not making a stop near you,
2: sure,
3: you're willing to go elsewhere. And Donnie and I were talking about this last week, and I think this is a great method of like stirring up excitement for a tour instead of just throwing all the dates and maybe adding a couple in a couple weeks.
2: Especially for a guy who doesn't have any current radio hits.
3: Right.
2: Right? Like, he's not putting out a ton of new music right now. So this is a fun way for him to do it. Sorry to interrupt.
3: No. Well, did you also see that he's doing matinee shows?
2: No, I didn't even notice.
3: So the Indianapolis show on August 23rd is a matinee. And then he's doing a double feature September 6th in Denver, matinee and evening show. What?
4: Okay, what time does that start?
3: I don't know, but I will say, as a dad, I'm pretty happy about it.
2: Yeah, and I remember his last tour, like when he came through Philadelphia, the show was at like 3.
3: Love.
2: And then, that gave them a couple hours to clean, and then bring new people in.
3: Wow. Genius.
4: Yeah.
3: I'm going to a matinee show for sure.
2: I know, right? Can you imagine like going to a concert and then being able to like go home and have dinner and watch a movie and go to bed?
3: Be amazing.
4: Tailgate with some like iced coffees and bagels.
3: Oh, that'd be great.
2: Such a great idea, Shannon.
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11: 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One trip, two distinct experiences. The vacation rental site Savvy says city to beach is the most common pattern, with Nashville to Orange Beach, Alabama, its top pairing, followed by Austin to South Padre Island in Texas. 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

Country. Hi, it's Nicole. How are you? Happy Tuesday. Should be a stunning day today. Sunny, no rain. And guess what? Chris Stapleton tickets on the way. First keyword right at 11 a.m.

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The Red Sox needed help, and they got it. They traded for all-star catcher Adley Rutschman, and the Major League Baseball world gasp. Full disclosure, I never heard of him before.

0: And I'm a sports girl. Like, I'm into it. But anyway, everybody in the sports world were like, whoa. And yeah, he's 28 and supposedly he's going to do good things for us. And like I said, we're humming along. So the goal is to always make the playoffs. And what, you know, you have buyers and sellers. So teams that aren't good are going to sell. That is the Orioles. And they haven't been good. It was weird. They were good a couple years ago and then they just kind of fell off. That's a whole other thing that I'm fascinated by is just GMs and presidents and, you know, directors of baseball operations. And not only that, but just any sport, like how some GMs are so savvy and so good. But anyway, welcome to Boston, my friend. Welcome to Boston. 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
2: 1025, Boston's hottest in country. Hi, it's Nicole. How are you? Gorgeous day today, sunny high in 85, and we want to send you to Chris Stapleton. So I'll have another keyword coming up right at 11, and then Ben will have a chance at 3 and 5.

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Boston's hottest new country. Jelly Roll announced he's going to take a break from touring. I think that's a good idea. I think it's good to, like, go away for a little bit and get people excited, have them miss you. You know what I'm saying?

0: Country 102.5, Boston's hottest new country. Hi, it's Nicole. How are you? Happy Tuesday. And what a Tuesday it is. Women's country chart is a sweep unlike ever before. So this is the Billboard country charts. Ella Langley claims three of the top five spots. And then Taylor Swift and Stella Lefty make out 3 and 5. Isn't that absolutely insane? So this is the Billboard country chart. Now, the Billboard Hot 100 chart, you have all country songs. So you have two Ellas, a Morgan, a Taylor Swift, and a Stella Lefty. On the Billboard Hot 100, that encompasses all musical genres. So this is epic that obviously, you know, country women are back and they're sweeping. But the fact that country, in the first time ever, the top five spots on the Billboard Hot 100. So it is an amazing time in country music. And a lot of it is thanks to Ella Langley, which we are here for. Obviously, Taylor Swift having a huge song back in country. Stella Lefty with our theme song, Boston, kind of came out of nowhere. We love that so much. She's a new artist. So all the details, it's a really great story. Check it out, country1025.com.
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So crazy that him and Bunny are divorced, isn't it? They're like, we love each other. We're separated. We're divorced. And now we'll never speak again. 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
3: 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Another chance to win Chris Stapleton tickets right at 1 o'clock. If I could

0: Country 102.5, Boston's hottest new country. Don't forget, two more chances to win Chris Stapleton tickets. Wait, I'm wrong. Three more chances. 1 o'clock, 3 o'clock, 5 o'clock. How fun is that? Wait, so I am addicted to Old Navy. I'm actually addicted to, like, cute, you know, budget-friendly clothes and makeup. Like, Ulta and Sephora. But anyway, Old Navy, they're having these like amazing sales, okay? And they have a Salem, Massachusetts shirt. So how fun is that? Now, I've told you how I don't like witches. I believe in witches. You know what I mean? Like, I believe it. But I'm really not into spooky, scary things, which is Salem's time to shine. And it doesn't look like it's even part of like a Halloween. It just looks like it's a sweatshirt. They have like a Portland, Oregon one, just like random cities. Isn't that strange? So anyway, if you want to get an Old Navy Salem, Massachusetts sweatshirt, it is in stores and online now. Not an ad. Just got excited. Country 102.5.
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How are you? Bailey Zimmerman's canceling his Europe dates, doing only a few dates in North America, and he said he's going to focus on family matters and himself. 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
1: 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Did you hear the big news? We're doing a summer send-off party with Graham Barnum. That's right, Thursday, August 27th. We're celebrating the end of summer. Now, it's still going to be hot through September, but this is great. It's a free concert open to the public. Free and open to the public. Graham Barnum at the Grove on the lawn on D.

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0: This is a test of the emergency alert system. The broadcasters in your area, in cooperation with federal, state, and local authorities, have developed this system to keep you informed in the event of an emergency. If this had been an actual emergency, the attention signal you just heard would have been followed by official information, news, or instructions. WKLB-FM serves the greater Boston area. This concludes this test of the emergency alert system.
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Taylor Swift back on the Billboard Hot 100, back on the country charts, all thanks to that song and you. I knew it. I knew you. Still no wedding picks, though. 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

0: 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He officially ended his tour, three nights at Wembley. But yeah, maybe we'll see him at the CMAs, right? Maybe the next time. 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

0: 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So easy. 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

Chris Stapleton tickets. We've got them up for grabs right now. Country 102.5, Boston's hottest new country. It's Ben. Happy Tuesday. 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
7: Ah.

so many of you calling in this afternoon to ask me when we're giving away those Chris Stapleton tickets. Country 1025, I can't believe his shows at Fenway are already next weekend. And to answer your questions, 5 o'clock is the next country code.

0: Langley. Country 185, loving life again. It's Ben. Okay, we're getting ready to go commercial free coming up for over 1 hour. So if you want to get something on, give me a call now, 888-819-1025. I'd love to play your request to get you through the rest of your Tuesday afternoon. So obviously, we have Chris Stapleton tickets up for grabs all week. And I just told you a couple of minutes ago that the next chance to win those is at 5 o'clock this afternoon. But also, I'm giving away Coetzel tickets coming up between 4 and 5 o'clock. His concert at the Leader Bank Pavilion is coming up. So we're going to give you some tickets, and every single winner this week is going to be qualified for the grand prize, which is a pair of tickets in the front row, the best seats of the house, because there's no pit at the Leader Bank Pavilion. You'll still be right up front. Okay, so we're going to get to that music and give away those tickets next.
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Austin taught us a new country. It's Ben between now and 5 o'clock. Giving away a pair of tickets for somebody to see Coe Wetzel at the Leader Bank Pavilion on the 19th. And you're going to be qualified for front row tickets.

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1: 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All right, well, we want to give you some tickets. You're caller 25. You're going to see Co Wetzel.
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0: It's an animal. H-O-R-S-E, horse. That's the country code word, as in his song White Horse. 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

o'clock on your Tuesday. You've done it. Country 102.5, 2 down, 3 to go. It's Ben. Let's get you home. And I got Chris Stapleton tickets up for grabs right now. Not this weekend, but the weekend after. He's headlining Fenway for the first time ever. And if you want to be at one of those shows, enter the word horse, H-O-R-S-E, country

Potts Farm was a place to go. 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Jack and Jim were a few good men. 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I'm tired of talking, man. Y'all ain't listening. Them old dudes.

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1: 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Zach Brown Band, Country 102.5. 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

coming up. Country 102.5, and I have something for you to win. A pair of tickets to the Dollar Tree 301 NASCAR Cup Series race at the New Hampshire Motor Speedway on August 23rd. It's NASCAR's only New Hampshire or New England weekend. You can win a pair of tickets coming up in the Hot 6 at 6. Country 102.5 after Chris Lane now. Just

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27: I'm going to take caller 25 right off the bat for a pair of tickets to the NASCAR Cup Series race at the New Hampshire Motor Speedway. 888-819-1025. Good luck. Here we go. The Hot 6 at 6. John Morgan, number 6 tonight.
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1: 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Who's this?
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1: Ryan, how we doing?
2: Just doing all right. How are you?
1: All right. Well, I got some good tickets for you to the Dollar Tree 301 NASCAR Cup Series race at the New Hampshire Motor Speedway August 23rd. 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

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Bailey, number 3. Wow.

new country. He's number two tonight. Worth Your Wild. Here we go. The most requested song of the day on a Tuesday. George Burge and Luke Bryan, Ride, Ride, Ride. Number one.

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23: 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Gabby Barrett is with us this week. We're so happy you're back with us.
24: 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Thanks, Elena. Glad to be here with you. Lots to talk about, and I'm excited to share lots of stories about my music and much more.
23: 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We can't wait to hear all of it. Gabby Barrett is here all week long on Backstage Country, so don't go anywhere.

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